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4: Here's your river forecast. Cloudy skies expected tonight with a chance for showers. Lows dip down to about 48. Northeast winds 5 to 10 miles an hour. Slight chance for showers tomorrow. Daytime highs approaching 59. Mainly cloudy skies expected. Lows dip down to about 43 tomorrow night, partly cloudy skies. I'm meteorologist Derek Height on 94.9 and 99.1 The River. Currently, it's 55 degrees.
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2: Here's your river forecast. Cloudy skies expected tonight with a chance for showers. Lows dip down to about 48. Northeast winds 5 to 10 miles an hour. Slight chance for showers tomorrow. Daytime highs approaching 59. Mainly cloudy skies expected. Lows dip down to about 43 tomorrow night. Partly cloudy skies. I'm meteorologist Derek Height on 94.9 and 99.1 The River. Currently, it's 55 degrees.
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3: Here's your river forecast. Chance for showers tonight, otherwise cloudy skies. Lows dip down to about 48. Northeast winds 5 to 10 miles an hour. Slight chance of rain showers tomorrow. Daytime highs approaching 59. Cloudy skies with a few peaks of sun. Lows around 43. Tomorrow night, partly cloudy skies. I'm meteorologist Derek Kite on 94.9 and 99.1 The River. Currently, it's 55 degrees.
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6: Here's your river forecast. Chance for showers tonight, otherwise cloudy skies. Lows dip down to about 48. Northeast winds 5 to 10 miles an hour. Slight chance of rain showers tomorrow. Daytime highs approaching 59. Cloudy skies with a few peaks of sun. Lows around 43. Tomorrow night, partly cloudy skies. I'm meteorologist Derek Height on 94.9 and 99.1 The River. Currently, it's 55 degrees.
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5: Here's your river forecast. Chance for showers tonight, otherwise cloudy skies. Lows dip down to about 48. Northeast winds 5 to 10 miles an hour. Slight chance of rain showers tomorrow. Daytime highs approaching 59. Cloudy skies with a few peaks of sun. Lows around 43. Tomorrow night, partly cloudy skies. I'm meteorologist Derek Hite on 94.9 and 99.1 The River. Currently, it's 54 degrees.
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Will your mouth still remember the taste of my love? 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
5: Here's your river forecast. Chance for showers tonight, otherwise cloudy skies. Lows dip down to about 48. Northeast winds 5 to 10 miles an hour. Slight chance of rain showers tomorrow. Daytime highs approaching 59. Cloudy skies with a few peaks of sun. Lows around 43. Tomorrow night, partly cloudy skies. I'm meteorologist Derek Height on 94.9 and 99.1 The River. Currently, it's 54 degrees.
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2: Here's your river forecast. Chance for showers tonight, otherwise cloudy skies. Lows dip down to about 48. Northeast winds 5 to 10 miles an hour. Slight chance of rain showers tomorrow. Daytime highs approaching 59. Cloudy skies with a few peaks of sun. Lows around 43. Tomorrow night, partly cloudy skies. I'm meteorologist Eric Hite on 94.9 and 99.1 The River. Currently, it's 54 degrees.
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2: Here's your river forecast. Chance for showers tonight, otherwise cloudy skies. Lows dip down to about 48. Northeast winds 5 to 10 miles an hour. Slight chance of rain showers tomorrow. Daytime highs approaching 59. Cloudy skies with a few peaks of sun. Lows around 43. Tomorrow night, partly cloudy skies. I'm meteorologist Derek Kite on 94.9 and 99.1 The River. Currently, it's 54 degrees.
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1: 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The church is located 2 miles north of Mount Sterling on State Highway 27. 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
2: Here's your river forecast. Chance for showers tonight, otherwise cloudy skies. Lows dip down to about 48. Northeast winds 5 to 10 miles an hour. Slight chance of rain showers tomorrow. Daytime highs approaching 59. Cloudy skies with a few peaks of sun. Lows around 43. Tomorrow night, partly cloudy skies. I'm meteorologist Derek Hite on 94.9 and 99.1 The River. Currently, it's 54 degrees.
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0: Here's your river forecast. Chance for showers tonight, otherwise cloudy skies. Lows dip down to about 48. Northeast winds 5 to 10 miles an hour. Slight chance of rain showers tomorrow. Daytime highs approaching 59. Cloudy skies with a few peaks of sun. Lows around 43. Tomorrow night, partly cloudy skies. I'm meteorologist Derek Hite on 94.9 and 99.1 The River. Currently, it's 54 degrees.
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2: Here's your river forecast. Overcast skies overnight with a chance for showers. Lows level off around 48. Northeasterly winds 5 to 10 miles an hour. Cloudy skies with a few peaks of sun. Tuesday, slight chance of rain showers. Highs level off around 59. Tuesday night, 43. I'm meteorologist Derek Height on 94.9 and 99.1, The River. Right now, 52.
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2: Here's your river forecast. Overcast skies overnight with a chance for showers. Lows level off around 48. Northeasterly winds 5 to 10 miles an hour. Cloudy skies with a few peaks of sun. Tuesday, slight chance of rain showers. Highs level off around 59. Tuesday night, 43. I'm meteorologist Derek Height on 94.9 and 99.1 The River. 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
1: Here's your River forecast. Overcast skies overnight with a chance for showers. Lows level off around 48. Northeasterly winds 5 to 10 miles an hour. Cloudy skies with a few peaks of sun. Tuesday, slight chance of rain showers. Highs level off around 59. Tuesday night, 43. I'm meteorologist Derek Height on 94.9 and 99.1 The River. Right now, 52.
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2: Here's your updated forecast brought to you by Quickstar, supporting local weather and communities across the state. Lows around 48 overnight under cloudy skies with a slight chance for showers. Northeast winds 5 to 10 miles an hour. Slight chance for showers Tuesday. Highs level off around 59. Sunshine mixed with clouds at times. I'm meteorologist Derek Height on 94.9 and 99.1 The River. Currently, it's 52 degrees.
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3: Here's your updated forecast brought to you by Quickstar, supporting local weather and communities across the state. Lows around 48 overnight under cloudy skies with a slight chance for showers. Northeast winds 5 to 10 miles an hour. Slight chance for showers Tuesday. Highs level off around 59. Sunshine mixed with clouds at times. I'm meteorologist Derek Height on 94.9 and 99.1 The River. Currently, it's 52 degrees.
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2: Here's your updated forecast brought to you by Quickstar, supporting local weather and communities across the state. Lows around 48 overnight under cloudy skies with a slight chance for showers. Northeast winds 5 to 10 miles an hour. Slight chance for showers Tuesday. Highs level off around 59. Sunshine mixed with clouds at times. I'm meteorologist Derek Height on 94.9 and 99.1 The River. Currently, it's 52 degrees.
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1: Here's your river forecast. Slight chance for showers overnight, otherwise overcast skies. Lows around 48. Northeast winds 5 to 10 miles an hour. Sunshine mixed with clouds at times Tuesday. Slight chance of rain showers. High temperatures reach up to 59. Tuesday night, 44. I'm meteorologist Derek Height on 94.9 and 99.1 The River. Currently, it's 52 degrees.
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0: Here's your river forecast. Slight chance for showers overnight. Otherwise, overcast skies. Lows around 48. Northeast winds 5 to 10 miles an hour. Sunshine mixed with clouds at times. Tuesday, slight chance of rain showers. High temperatures reach up to 59. Tuesday night, 44. I'm meteorologist Derek Height on 94.9 and 99.1 The River. Right now, it's 50 degrees.
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2: Here's your river forecast. Slight chance for showers overnight. Otherwise, overcast skies. Lows around 48. Northeast winds 5 to 10 miles an hour. Sunshine mixed with clouds at times. Tuesday, slight chance of rain showers. High temperatures reach up to 59. Tuesday night, 44. I'm meteorologist Derek Height on 94.9 and 99.1 The River. Right now, it's 50 degrees.
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0: Here's your river forecast. Slight chance for showers overnight. Otherwise, overcast skies. Lows around 48. Northeast winds 5 to 10 miles an hour. Sunshine mixed with clouds at times Tuesday. Slight chance of rain showers. High temperatures reach up to 59. Tuesday night, 44. I'm meteorologist Derek Height on 94.9 and 99.1 The River. Right now, it's 50 degrees.
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6: Here's your river forecast. Slight chance of rain showers today. Otherwise, a mix of clouds and sun. Daytime highs approaching 59. East winds 5 to 10 miles an hour. Lows level off around 44 tonight. Partly cloudy skies. Sunshine mixed with clouds at times tomorrow. Daytime highs approaching 64. I'm meteorologist Derek Height on 94.9 and 99.1 The River. Right now, 50.
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1: Here's your river forecast. Slight chance of rain showers today, otherwise a mix of clouds and sun. Daytime highs approaching 59, east winds 5 to 10 miles an hour. Lows level off around 44 tonight, partly cloudy skies. Sunshine mixed with clouds at times tomorrow, daytime highs approaching 64. I'm meteorologist Derek Height on 94.9 and 99.1 The River. 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

0: 94.9 99.1 The River. Good morning, Josh Blake, and it's Tuesday. Sometime today, fall officially begins, autumn, and it's supposedly 7:05 tonight. That's according to my sources, anyway. Sometime this evening, 7:05. Let's just say that. But it certainly feels like it now, doesn't it? We'll get the weather forecast on the way, also local news, and plenty of great songs as well here on our Tuesday. Let's check in with Radio Iowa.
1: This is Radio Iowa. A Southeast Iowa teen is now charged with murder after the victim in a trailer park shooting last week died. 19-year-old Donovan Wilson of Ottumwa is accused of shooting 19-year-old Cameron Downen in the head during an argument. KCRG-TV reports the Dubuque City Council has okayed a temporary six-month data center moratorium. That move puts an immediate hold on any large-scale facility applications and utility requests, while city officials work up regulations that will be permanent. A Northeast Iowa group will host an event tonight in Manchester called Drinking Water 101, The Journey of Water in Iowa from the Field to Your Faucet. Carol Sherman is a member of the Women, Land, and Legacy of Delaware and Dubuque Counties, and she explains tonight's goal.
2: To motivate, advocate, and educate women landowners and farmers.
1: Tonight's event isn't just for women. Sherman says anyone who's interested in the topic is welcome. She says it's important to understand where water comes from and what it goes through before it comes out your faucet. This is Radio Iowa.
3: Hey, it's Rob Sand. You may know me as the state auditor that uncovered a record amount of misspent taxpayer money, or the guy that uncovered the largest lottery rigging scheme in American history, or as the guy that loves pizza. But if we haven't met yet, let me introduce myself. I was raised in Decorah, where I learned to hunt and fish and learned right from wrong. Thanks, Mom and Dad. I'm married with two boys, 10 and 12, in Iowa public schools. Before I was state auditor, I was Iowa's chief public corruption prosecutor, prosecuting cases like the Iowa Film Office tax credit scandal. Now I'm running for governor because I love Iowa and I'm worried about the direction we're going in. Costs are too high, there's too much corruption, and cancer rates are out of control. I want to solve these problems and end the extreme partisanship on both sides standing in the way. So if you're looking for a new direction with more accountability, check out my plans at robsand.com. I'll be a governor for all and make Iowa not redder or bluer, but better and truer. 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
4: A hearing will be held today on an appeal of a decision which was made by the State of Iowa's Conference Realignment Committee. In April, the committee voted to place Decorah and Waverly Show Rock into the WAMAC Conference beginning with the 2027-2028 academic year. That decision has been appealed to the Iowa Department of Education Director Mackenzie Snow by both the WAMAC Conference and the Decorah Community School District. Decorah has operated as an independent since former Northeast Iowa Conference members Crestwood, Waukon, and New Hampton left for the Upper Iowa Conference, and former Northeast Iowa Conference member Charles City entered the North Central Conference after the 2024-2025 school year. Waverly Show Rock has operated as an independent since being voted out of the NEIC after the 2022-2023 academic year. Rainfall across much of Iowa last week made it difficult for farmers to get into their fields, with some areas experiencing flooding, according to Iowa Ag Secretary Mike Nagg. According to the USDA Weekly Crop Report released Monday, farmers had only 1.7 suitable days for field work during the week ending September 20th. That's 3.2 days less than last year, when farmers had 4.9 days to work. The report says corn harvest is running behind last year's pace. Only 4% of corn has been harvested, which is 3 percentage points behind last year. 56% of corn has reached maturity, 7 percentage points behind last year. Corn condition rated 76% good to excellent. Soybeans are also lagging. Only 2% of soybeans have been harvested, which is 2 percentage points behind last year. 46% of soybeans are dropping leaves, 12 percentage points behind last year. Soybean condition is rated 75% good to excellent. There's still more than a week left in September, but it is already one of the wettest in history for some parts of Iowa. State climatologist Justin Glisson says western Iowa is in the top five wettest Septembers on record. Central Iowa is in the top 10, and eastern Iowa is in the top 20. He says thunderstorms are pushing along an edge of heat domes south of Iowa, and the so-called ridge riders have dumped moisture in concentrated areas. Glisson says the amount of rain could complicate harvest as soggy fields will keep combines out of the fields. The climatologist says it can also lead to problems with crops with fungal infections and disease pressure. Glisson says the coming months are typically the driest part of the year in Iowa, which could provide relief to both farmers and homeowners with flooded basements. And a Decorah man was arrested following a Sunday night incident on Canoe Ridge Road. The Winnesee County Sheriff's Office says 36-year-old Daryl Farley was charged with public intoxication. With news, I'm Darren Swanson.
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8: Here's your river forecast. Slight chance of rain showers today, otherwise a mix of clouds and sun. Daytime highs approaching 59, east winds 5 to 10 miles an hour. Lows level off around 44 tonight, partly cloudy skies. Sunshine mixed with clouds at times tomorrow, daytime highs approaching 64. I'm meteorologist Derek Height on 94.9 and 99.1 The River. Right now, 50.
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Music on the way from the Strumbellas, Amy Grant, and Jefferson Starship. Right now, Julia Michaels, Niall Horan on the river.

0: Strumbella's Spirits on 94.9, 99.1 The River, and to get out there this Saturday for the live broadcast and the sign-up for a couple of hours. We'll have the Passport to Paradise trip sign-up at Iron Hill Harley-Davidson in Waukon this Saturday. Food and games from 11 to 2. We'll have the sign-up from 11 to 1, but free food and beer, door prizes, champion prizes. And you can compete against your friends in the tightrope challenge, the weenie bite, the burnout competitions. That'll be fun. And the slow race, okay? Sign up 11 to 1 with LA Communications and Sundance Travel. We do have the destination named 6 nights in Playa del Carmen. That's in Mexico or Mexico. It's an all-inclusive tropical trip for two. So, yeah, in the winter, the cold winter, 6 nights there, Playa del Carmen in Mexico is the destination. Come and sign up this Saturday, Iron Hill Harley-Davidson with Sundance Travel and us here at the river.
1: I'm Nicole Haslip with the Brownfields Dairy Update. The Director of Climate Change and Rural Strategies with the Institute for Agriculture and Trade Policy says the organization supports efforts to reinstate mandatory country of origin labeling, or MCOOL, for the beef industry. Ben Lilliston says recent moves to ramp up imports make the legislation critical for consumers.
2: This is something the beef industry does not want. Right now, if you go to the grocery store and the beef isn't labeled, it could be from Brazil, Argentina, Australia, any number of countries. You just don't know.
1: MCOOL was repealed by Congress in 2015, following trade disputes with both Mexico and Canada. Lilliston says meat packers claim reinstating it would drive retail beef prices even higher. However, he says lawmakers are once again considering it in the Senate's version of the Farm Bill.
2: It's going to require Congress to reinstate mandatory country of origin labeling. There is voluntary labeling guidelines right now, but voluntary only gets you so far. We need to make it a requirement. Many countries around the world do have that kind of requirement.
1: He says the administration's close ties to JBS, the largest beef producer in the country, are also telling.
2: They were the biggest donor to the Trump inauguration. The CEO of JBS met with Trump 2 days before he announced the beef to come in tariff-free.
1: He says mandatory country of origin labeling is drawing bipartisan support, so it could move to a separate piece of legislation should the Farm Bill fail to advance. Cash dairy prices were mixed Monday to start the week at the Chicago Mercantile Exchange. Dry whey was unchanged at 78 cents. Blocks up 1.5 cents at $1.36.5. Barrels unchanged at $1.45.25. Butter down a penny at $1.36. And unfed dry milk up 1.25 cents at $2.09.25. I'm Nicole Haslip with Brownfield.
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8: 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Sounds terrifying? 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That's right. Willems opposed requiring child molesters to wear electronic monitoring devices after they leave prison. Think about that. 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And if Nate Willems had his way, no one would know. No wonder Iowa law enforcement overwhelmingly opposes Willems. Nate Willems. 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

0: The wife of Vince Gill, it's Amy Grant on the river, 94.9, 99.1. Good morning. Hope you're going along good and everything's, you know, the way it should be. Your car battery is good and the coffee is good, right? The coffee's brewing if you're a coffee drinker, whatever it might be. Maybe don't run out of milk if you're having a bowl of cereal. Yep. Got a forecast on the way right now, the latest from Radio Iowa Sports.
1: This is Sports on Radio Iowa. I'm Todd Kim. There's a new top-ranked team in the latest Radio Iowa High School football poll. Southeast Polk moves up a spot to become the new top-ranked team in Class 5A after edging previously top-ranked Dowling Catholic Friday night. The Maroons fall to number 2 this week. At number 3, it's Johnston. The other top-ranked teams are the same. Cedar Rapids Xavier leads in 4A, followed by Sergeant Bluff Luton and Western Dubuque. Solon's top-ranked in 3A. At number 2, it's Clear Lake. Sioux Center is 3rd. Carroll Kemper remains top-ranked in 2A. Then it's Roland Story and Albernette. Iowa City Regina leads in Class 1A. At number 2, it's South Hardin. Appleton and Parkersburg 3rd. Woodbury Central's top-ranked in Class A. Then it's West Sioux and Wapsie Valley. And Audubon remains top-ranked in the 8-player survey this week. At number 2, it's Iowa Valley. Algona Garrigan is 3rd. 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
2: I'm Josh Turek. I was born an underdog. 21 surgeries by the age of 12. Spina bifida, caused by my dad's exposure to Agent Orange in Vietnam. 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In 2016, I did just that.
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2: 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Because accountability matters. 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
7: Here's your river forecast. Slight chance of rain showers today, otherwise a mix of clouds and sun. Daytime highs approaching 59, east winds 5 to 10 miles an hour. Lows level off around 44 tonight, partly cloudy skies. Sunshine mixed with clouds at times tomorrow, daytime highs approaching 64. I'm meteorologist Derek Height on 94.9 and 99.1 The River. 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
1: 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USDA published the September Cattle on Feed report on Friday, September 18th, and the report shows another increase in cattle and calves on feed. We will hear more from USDA livestock analyst Anthony Fisher next.
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1: USDA published the September Cattle on Feed report on Friday, September 18th. The September Cattle on Feed report shows another increase in cattle and calves on feed, according to USDA livestock analyst Anthony Fisher.
3: The number of cattle on feed for feedlots with the capacity of 1,000 or more head on September 1st.

0: first was 11.16 million head, which was 1% higher compared to a year ago.
1: However, Fisher says that when examining cattle that were placed in feedlots and also fed cattle marketings as of September 1st, the numbers are notable.
0: This is the second consecutive month of record low monthly placements as the supply of cattle outside feedlots remains tight. Feeder prices were down a bit in August to their lowest level since December. This may have discouraged some stockers or cow-calf operations from marketing their calves during the month.
1: Fisher also says the monthly marketing numbers are noteworthy.
0: This is also the second month in a row of record low monthly marketings, but marketings were actually above pre-report expectations. With the closure of a few packing plants in August, the pace of marketings has slowed a bit, but feedlots still made an effort to clear the front-end supply of market-ready animals.
1: That was USDA livestock analyst Anthony Fisher. 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
1: This is Radio Iowa. Ottumwa police say a fight between two 19-year-olds in a trailer park last week led to gunfire, and the victim, who was shot in the head, has since died. Donovan Wilson is now charged with murder in the death of Cameron Downen. Des Moines police say a missing 17-year-old girl has been found safe in Virginia after her family reported Sunday she'd left in a pickup with a man she met on TikTok. That 32-year-old is being held for questioning. Officials with the low-income home energy assistance program anticipate more requests from Iowans for help with their heating bills this winter, as energy costs are projected to be up about 8%. Lori Ferris with the Iowa Community Action Association.
2: Often it's older Iowans on fixed incomes. 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And most of the families are working.
1: A study finds those projected winter heating costs would have been even higher without warmer temperatures projected under the El Nino weather pattern. 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
3: Hi, Hawk fans. This is Hawkeye coach Kirk Ferentz. 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We'll see you at the game.
0: And let's check in with News Director Darren Swenson and this report.
4: A hearing will be held today on an appeal of a decision which was made by the State of Iowa's Conference Realignment Committee. In April, the committee voted to place Decorah and Waverly Show Rock into the WAMAC Conference beginning with the 2027-2028 academic year. That decision has been appealed to the Iowa Department of Education Director Mackenzie Snow by both the WAMAC Conference and the Decorah Community School District. Decorah has operated as an independent since former Northeast Iowa Conference members Crestwood, Waukon, and New Hampton left for the Upper Iowa Conference, and former Northeast Iowa Conference member Charles City entered the North Central Conference after the 2024-2025 school year. Waverly Show Rock has operated as an independent since being voted out of the NEIC after the 2022-2023 academic year. Rainfall across much of Iowa last week made it difficult for farmers to get into their fields, with some areas experiencing flooding, according to Iowa Ag Secretary Mike Nagy. According to the USDA Weekly Crop Report released Monday, farmers had only 1.7 suitable days for field work during the week ending September 20th. That's 3.2 days less than last year, when farmers had 4.9 days to work. The report says corn harvest is running behind last year's pace. Only 4% of corn has been harvested, which is 3 percentage points behind last year. 56% of corn has reached maturity, 7 percentage points behind last year. Corn condition rated 76% good to excellent. Soybeans are also lagging. Only 2% of soybeans have been harvested, which is 2 percentage points behind last year. 46% of soybeans are dropping leaves, 12 percentage points behind last year. Soybean condition is rated 75% good to excellent. There's still more than a week left in September, but it is already one of the wettest in history for some parts of Iowa. State climatologist Justin Glisson says western Iowa is in the top 5 wettest Septembers on record. Central Iowa is in the top 10, and eastern Iowa is in the top 20. He says thunderstorms are pushing along an edge of heat domes south of Iowa, and the so-called ridge riders have dumped moisture in concentrated areas. Wilson says the amount of rain could complicate harvest as soggy fields will keep combines out of the fields. The climatologist says it can also lead to problems with crops with fungal infections and disease pressure. Wilson says the coming months are typically the driest part of the year in Iowa, which could provide relief to both farmers and homeowners with flooded basements. And a Decorah man was arrested following a Sunday night incident on Canoe Ridge Road. The Winnesee County Sheriff's Office says 36-year-old Daryl Farley was charged with public intoxication. With news, I'm Darren Swenson.
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5: Here's your river forecast. Cloudy skies with a few peaks of sun today, with daytime highs approaching 59. Easterly winds 5 to 10 miles an hour. Lows dip down to about 44 tonight. Partly cloudy skies. Sunshine mixed with clouds at times tomorrow. Daytime highs approaching 64. I'm meteorologist Derek Height on 94.9 and 99.1 The River. Right now, 50.
0: Well, it's 6 after 7. Good morning, the Beatles on The River.
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That's Cliff Richard on the river, 94.9, 99.1. Good morning, 7:14, 50 degrees. Today, fall starts. Can you smell the pumpkin spice in the air? Today is National Ice Cream Cone Day. You know, summer's over, but you got to keep eating ice cream, and we do. National Girls Night In, a day to relax, recharge, and spend quality time with your closest friends. And those who are fans of elephants, National Elephant Appreciation Day, a day to celebrate the gentle giants. Just hopefully they don't step on you, you know. It's the river, 94.9, 99.1 with Fergie.

Coming up in just a little bit, Darren Swenson will check in with us with our local sports update, the latest from Fox Sports. And right now, we have got 51 degrees. 51 now, later today, 61 with a cloudy sky. He's got

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0: Good morning. It's 7:32, 51 degrees, and later today, fall officially begins, the autumnal equinox, 7:05 p.m. tonight is when autumn officially begins. So tomorrow, the first full day, and a lot of people say, oh, today's the first day. Well, part of it is, but tomorrow is the first official, first full day of fall. So it definitely feels it, too. Darren Swenson will check in with us here in about 1 minute with local sports. But first, find out what's happening around America with Fox Sports.
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2: In the Monday Night Football matchup in L.A., the Rams dominated the Giants 28-6 with wide receiver Puka Nacua out due to his hip injury. Davante Adams had 8 receptions, 195 yards, 2 scores, 4 touchdown passes for Matthew Stafford. Falcons quarterback Michael Penix will start this Thursday's game, coming back from last year's torn ACL. The Vikings will start quarterback Kyler Murray this week. He has cleared concussion protocol. Washington QB Jaden Daniels will see specialists on Tuesday and Wednesday after Sunday's dislocated elbow, and Bears quarterback Caleb Williams is likely out this week. He's not due to practice after Sunday's hamstring injury. Eagles tight end Dallas Goedert will miss a few weeks with a sprained MCL, so Philly is signing tight end Zach Ertz. Colts wide receiver Alec Pierce could go on IR with a heel injury. The Colts are signing wide receiver Darius Slayton. In baseball, Baltimore beat Toronto 4-3.
3: The Crestwood Cadet football team is in this week's Radio Iowa High School football poll. The 4-0 Cadets have entered the poll at number 9 in Class 2A. They will host Forest City this coming Friday night. 7 area teams and 5 area individuals are ranked in this week's Iowa Association Track Coaches cross-country rankings. On the team end of things, on the 3A boys poll, Decorah is ranked 5th. The 3A girls poll, Decorah is ranked 4th. The 2A girls poll, Waukon is 9th, MFL Marmac 10th, and Crestwood is 13th. The 1A boys poll has Southwind 5th, and the 1A girls poll has Southwind 3rd. On the individual side of things, in the 3A boys poll, Clarence Nimrod of Decorah is 20th. The 2A girls poll, Alexis Dolman of Crestwood is 29th, and Regan Bensing of Waukon is 30th. And in the 1A boys poll, Hugh Conway of Southwind is 3rd, and Cameron Eink of Southwind is 19th. And high school volleyball results from last night. It was Waukon over Starmont 2-1. Waukon defeated MFL Marmac 2-0, and Riceville defeated Postville 3-1. That's a look at sports for a Tuesday morning. I'm Darren Swenson.
4: I'm Josh Turek. I was born an underdog. 21 surgeries by the age of 12. Spina bifida, caused by my dad's exposure to Agent Orange in Vietnam. Sitting in my wheelchair, 9 years old, watching the Olympics, I dreamed of winning gold for my country, too. In 2016, I did just that.
5: Guess who on the left side? Josh Turek.
6: Council Bluffs, Iowa native.
4: 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Both parties fight with each other and just look out for themselves. 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Because accountability matters. 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
10: Here's your river forecast. Cloudy skies with a few peaks of sun today, with daytime highs approaching 59. Easterly winds 5 to 10 miles an hour. Lows dip down to about 44 tonight, partly cloudy skies. Sunshine mixed with clouds at times tomorrow. Daytime highs approaching 64. I'm meteorologist Derek Height on 94.9 and 99.1 The River. 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

0: Stevie Wonder on the river, 94.9, 99.1, as you get kids off to the school bus. If you're a driver, remember the, you know, the safe things out there, not passing the school bus when, you know, the lights and sign are out, and let's keep everybody safe, you know. Don't want anybody run over or anything like that, so just kind of be on the lookout. Be aware of what you're doing, and, you know, keep your nose to the grindstone, looking out the, look as you drive, not at your phone. I see that a lot. So, yeah, we all need those reminders, don't we? Mm-hmm. Common sense. Right now, it's time for Market Matters.
1: It looks like a turnaround Tuesday is already underway. This is Market Matters on the Iowa Agribusiness Radio Network. I'm Dustin Huffman. Corn futures right now are 4 to 5 cents lower. Soybeans are anywhere from 8 to 9 cents lower here on the overnight. We'll run those numbers down for you very soon. There was a respectable day gained yesterday when we saw price futures are dropping quite considerably, and especially in the oilseed markets like soybeans, with news that the meeting between President Xi and President Trump will go as planned as of right now in Canada coming up this weekend, and that earlier meetings last weekend between the U.S. Treasury Secretary and his counterparts in China also met with some success. Now, however, today the commodities are pushing lower, being led by crude oil after Iran has offered to open the Strait of Hormuz, which is driving those pressures lower right now. Iran is seeking to break a prolonged deadlock in the conflict. That proposal could serve as a basis as talks with mediating countries at the United Nations General Assembly, which President Trump is scheduled to address later today in New York. And traders are focusing on a potential meeting between Trump and his Iranian counterpart that could mark a key turning point. Livestock yesterday saw triple-digit gains between the cattle complex and double-digit gains in the hogs to wind out the day. Hogs have been looking for any kind of support moving forward. We'll take a look at the numbers next.
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1: On the overnight, December corn is down 4 at 5.39 even. March down 3.75 at 5.53 even. November beans down 7.5 at 13.20.5. January down 7.75 now at 13.36.25. Soy meal down $2.40 at 3.64.20. Soy oil down 78 cents at 67.54. Chicago wheat down a dime at 7.16.75. Kansas winter wheat down 12.25 at 7.82.25. Kansas spring wheat is the only bright spot, up 10.25 at 7.66.75. Minneapolis spring wheat down 4.25. That's at 7.42. Oats down 13.25 at 4.03. That's Market Matters. I'm Dustin Huffman.
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Coming up here at 8 o'clock, Darren Swenson with a look at news and the latest from Radio Iowa. Temperature 51 right now and heading towards about 61, so add another 10 degrees. Here's Desperado from the Eagles.

0: The River is KDHK, HD2 Decorah, and KDEC Decorah. Radio Iowa News coming up here shortly after the Pledge of Allegiance. Here's Torvi Callahan.
1: I pledge allegiance to the flag of the United States of America and to the republic for which it stands, one nation, under God, indivisible, with liberty and justice for all. That's right.
2: This is Radio Iowa. A Southeast Iowa teen is now charged with murder after the victim in a trailer park shooting last week died. 19-year-old Donovan Wilson of Ottumwa is accused of shooting 19-year-old Cameron Downen in the head during an argument. KCRG-TV reports the Dubuque City Council has okayed a temporary six-month data center moratorium. That move puts an immediate hold on any large-scale facility applications and utility requests, while city officials work up regulations that'll be permanent. A Northeast Iowa group will host an event tonight in Manchester called Drinking Water 101, The Journey of Water in Iowa from the Field to Your Faucet. Carol Sherman is a member of the Women, Land, and Legacy of Delaware and Dubuque Counties, and she explains tonight's goal.
3: To motivate, advocate, and educate women landowners and farmers.
2: Tonight's event isn't just for women. Sherman says anyone who's interested in the topic is welcome. She says it's important to understand where water comes from and what it goes through before it comes out your faucet. This is Radio Iowa.
4: 1 month into the session, and the Iowa State House is buzzing with activity.
5: We expect our lawmakers to show up and get the job done. Yet Liberal politician Josh Turek missed 58% of his votes in the Iowa legislature. Turek skipped a vote helping veterans get homes, another to fund our schools. Turek even skipped a vote allowing law enforcement to use DNA to track down violent felons. Iowans were relying on Josh Turek to do his job. Instead, he skipped town to raise money from liberals in D.C. and California. Even worse, while liberal politician Josh Turek was skipping 58% of his votes, he still collected his full taxpayer-funded paycheck because liberal politician Josh Turek only shows up for himself. Paid for by SLF PAC, not authorized by any candidate or candidate's committee. SLFPAC.org. SLF PAC is responsible for the content of this ad.
0: And a cool 51 degrees so far this morning, and time for a river news update. Local news now with news director Darren Swenson.
6: A hearing will be held today on an appeal of a decision which was made by the State of Iowa's Conference Realignment Committee. In April, the committee voted to place Decorah and Waverly Show Rock into the WOMAC Conference beginning with the 2027-2028 academic year. That decision has been appealed to the Iowa Department of Education Director Mackenzie Snow by both the WOMAC Conference and the Decorah Community School District. Decorah has operated as an independent since former Northeast Iowa Conference members Crestwood, Waukon, and New Hampton left for the Upper Iowa Conference, and former Northeast Iowa Conference member Charles City entered the North Central Conference after the 2024-2025 school year. Waverly Show Rock has operated as an independent since being voted out of the NEIC after the 2022-2023 academic year. Rainfall across much of Iowa last week made it difficult for farmers to get into their fields, with some areas experiencing flooding, according to Iowa Ag Secretary Mike Nagy. According to the USDA Weekly Crop Report released Monday, farmers had only 1.7 suitable days for field work during the week ending September 20th. That's 3.2 days less than last year, when farmers had 4.9 days to work. The report says corn harvest is running behind last year's pace. Only 4% of corn has been harvested, which is 3 percentage points behind last year. 56% of corn has reached maturity, 7 percentage points behind last year. Corn condition rated 76% good to excellent. Soybeans are also lagging. Only 2% of soybeans have been harvested, which is 2 percentage points behind last year. 46% of soybeans are dropping leaves, 12 percentage points behind last year. Soybean condition is rated 75% good to excellent. There's still more than a week left in September, but it is already one of the wettest in history for some parts of Iowa. State climatologist Justin Glisten says western Iowa is in the top five wettest Septembers on record. Central Iowa is in the top 10, and eastern Iowa is in the top 20. He says thunderstorms are pushing along an edge of heat domes south of Iowa, and the so-called ridge riders have dumped moisture in concentrated areas. Glisten says the amount of rain could complicate harvest as soggy fields will keep combines out of the fields. The climatologist says it can also lead to problems with crops with fungal infections and disease pressure. Glisten says the coming months are typically the driest part of the year in Iowa, which could provide relief to both farmers and homeowners with flooded basements. And a Decorah man was arrested following a Sunday night incident on Canoe Ridge Road. The Winnesee County Sheriff's Office says 36-year-old Daryl Farley was charged with public intoxication. With news, I'm Darren Swenson.
0: The River is KDHK, HD2 Decorah, and KDEC Decorah. Radio Iowa News coming up here shortly after the Pledge of Allegiance. Here's Torvi Callahan.
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9: Here's your river forecast. Cloudy skies with a few peaks of sun today, with a slight chance for scattered rain showers. Daytime highs approaching 59, winds out of the east 5 to 10 miles an hour. Lows dip down to about 44 tonight, partly cloudy. High temperatures reach up to 64 tomorrow, sunshine mixed with clouds at times. I'm meteorologist Derek Height on 94.9 and 99.1 The River. Currently, it's 50 degrees.
0: All right, thank you very much for our forecast. Fall beginning tonight officially at 7.05. Here's Dan Hartman, the music of your lifetime, 94.9, 99.1 The River.

feeling, sweetheart? Are you moving on? Are you sleeping okay? Or do the nights go on and on? I hope you're eating well.

Well, here's the guy that brought us Holiday Road and so many other great songs from the also from the band Fleetwood Mac. Lindsey Buckingham, Trouble on 94.9, 99.1 The River.

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0: Well, it's time for our good news story of the day here on the river. And in Concord, New Hampshire, an 84-year-old man just strolled into a public library to return a magazine that was overdue by a staggering 132 years. John Hansen turned a remarkably well-preserved edition of, I never heard about this, the Century Illustrated Monthly Magazine. I guess that was before my time. It was from September 1894, which originally had a strict one-week checkout policy. And while, 48,220-day delay could have racked up over $12,000 in late fees, John timed his visit perfectly to take advantage of the library's current fine freeze. And John had no idea how he ended up with a 19th century magazine, which features articles on poetry, news, and the wild new concept of school playgrounds. Library staff were thrilled when he brought in the magazine. They wanted to welcome the long-lost artifact back home and hopefully available for other patrons to check out in the future. I wonder what kind of shape that was in. You know, where it was at a box somewhere for many years. Now, who knows? But be interesting to look through that. New concept, playgrounds, back in 1894. It was a new idea. Mm-hmm. Weather coming up here for the tri-states.
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6: Here's your river forecast. Cloudy skies with a few peaks of sun today with a slight chance for scattered rain showers. Daytime highs approaching 59, winds out of the east 5 to 10 miles an hour. Lows dip down to about 44 tonight, partly cloudy. High temperatures reach up to 64 tomorrow. Sunshine mixed with clouds at times. I'm meteorologist Derek Height on 94.9 and 99.1 The River. Currently, it's 52 degrees.
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Good morning, Josh. Here on our Tuesday, fall officially begins at 7:05 tonight.

Blackbirds walking in rhythm. Rhythm to the beat of the music and the music and the harmony. Yeah, it all goes together. That's what makes a song. Here's the Plain White Tees on the River 94.9.

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3: 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That's right. 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And if Nate Wellems had his way, no one would know. No wonder Iowa law enforcement overwhelmingly opposes Wellems. Nate Wellems. 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
7: Here's your river forecast. Cloudy skies with a few peaks of sun today, with a chance for scattered rain showers. High temperatures reach up to 59. Winds out of the east, 5 to 10 miles an hour. Partly cloudy skies tonight. Lows dip down to about 44. Daytime highs approaching 64. Tomorrow, partly cloudy skies. I'm meteorologist Derek Height on 94.9 and 99.1 The River. Right now, 52.
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94.9, 99.1, the river. High today of 61. Overnight tonight, 44, and then 64 tomorrow. We'll talk beer coming up here shortly on the river. Here's Parachute.

An historic beer is up for auction from way back when. Details coming up. 94.9, 99.1, The River. Here's Bonnie Raitt.

0: Bonnie Raitt on the river, the music of your lifetime. 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Way back in 1937, the commercial passenger airship, the Hindenburg, caught fire and was destroyed in New Jersey. Now, amazingly, an unopened bottle of beer that survived the famous disaster. It's going up for auction in England and expected to sell for up to $8,000. The bottle of Löwenbräu Lager. You remember that? Löwenbräu? Yeah. It's only one of six known to survive the fire. A local fire chief pulled the six-pack from the wreck, buried it to hide it from police, and later dug it up to share with his team. Well, the green bottle still has its original fire-damaged label and liquid inside. Auction experts warn that, while it is a rare piece of history, the nearly 90-year-old beer is completely undrinkable. I don't know. I bet somebody is pretty brave out there that would try it. Not me.
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0: Holding Back the Years, Simply Red from 94.9, 99.1 The River, 61 for the high today. And there might be an isolated shower, you know, like yesterday. And all of a sudden, you know, we have a big chance of some rain. Partly cloudy, 44 in the overnight tonight, 64 tomorrow with sunshine. And then for Thursday, cloudy and 65. So after 7:05 tonight, yeah, we'll officially be into fall. Mm-hmm. Right now, we've got 55 degrees. Time for the opening markets.
1: Cash hog business is opening unchanged on Tuesday. I'm John Perkins with a Brownfield market update. Dorchester, Wisconsin this morning is steady at 60. And the opening for the major directs is going to depend on how aggressive buyers want to be after the kind of slow start to the week. The pork carcass cutout value on Monday afternoon was up $1.93 at $88.91. Yesterday's hog slaughter was estimated at 493,000 head, up 11,000 on the week and more than 8,000 on the year. Box beef strong again with choice of another 441 at 376.35 and select beef on Monday up 251 at 355.77. In Chicago, November beans are down a penny. December corn is 4¾ lower. December wheat in Chicago is down 5¾. Overall, just appears to be some profit taking in the grains and oil seeds this morning. Not a lot of fresh fundamental news out there. Traders continue to wait for the face-to-face meeting between President Trump and China's President Xi on Thursday. And corn and soybeans watching harvest activity and yields very closely. Some areas are going to see some near-term delays due to rain. For wheat, again, profit taking there as well. And rain is delaying winter wheat planting in some areas, but that's beneficial over the long term. Spring wheat harvest is about to wrap up nationally. War between Russia and Ukraine could eventually boost U.S. wheat exports. Live cattle are down and feeders are mostly lower, consolidating after their strength on Monday as they wait for widespread direct business. October live's down $1.05 at $219.90. December's 105 lower at $229.95. October feeders are down 97 cents at $329.27. And hogs are up, supported by oversold signals. Follow through buying in yesterday's higher close in pork. October's up 87 at 79.02. December's 150 higher at 71.30. Diesel price swings and an unstable grid can put your livestock's health in danger. Reliable propane powers heaters and ventilation fans at a fraction of the cost. Brownfield.
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11: We expect our lawmakers to show up and get the job done. Yet Liberal politician Josh Turek missed 58% of his votes in the Iowa legislature. Turek skipped a vote helping veterans get homes, another to fund our schools. Turek even skipped a vote allowing law enforcement to use DNA to track down violent felons. Iowans were relying on Josh Turek to do his job. Instead, he skipped town to raise money from liberals in D.C. and California. Even worse, while liberal politician Josh Turek was skipping 58% of his votes, he still collected his full taxpayer-funded paycheck. Because liberal politician Josh Turek only shows up for himself. Paid for by SLF PAC, not authorized by any candidate or candidate's committee. SLFPAC.org. SLF PAC is responsible for the content of this ad.
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Thanks for listening in on this Tuesday and streaming devices everywhere as well. There's John Paul Young. John Tesh radio show comes your way after 10. Love is in-

0: This is Radio Iowa. A Southeast Iowa teen is now charged with murder after the victim in a trailer park shooting last week died. 19-year-old Donovan Wilson of Ottumwa is accused of shooting 19-year-old Cameron Downen in the head during an argument. KCRG-TV reports the Dubuque City Council has okayed a temporary six-month data center moratorium. That move puts an immediate hold on any large-scale facility applications and utility requests, while city officials work up regulations that will be permanent. A Northeast Iowa group will host an event tonight in Manchester called Drinking Water 101, The Journey of Water in Iowa from the Field to Your Faucet. Carol Sherman is a member of the Women, Land, and Legacy of Delaware and Dubuque Counties, and she explains tonight's goal.
1: To motivate, advocate, and educate women landowners and farmers.
0: Tonight's event isn't just for women. Sherman says anyone who's interested in the topic is welcome. She says it's important to understand where water comes from and what it goes through before it comes out your faucet. This is Radio Iowa.
2: 1 month into the session, and the Iowa State House is buzzing with activity.
3: We expect our lawmakers to show up and get the job done. Yet Liberal politician Josh Turek missed 58% of his votes in the Iowa legislature. Turek skipped a vote helping veterans get homes, another to fund our schools. Turek even skipped a vote allowing law enforcement to use DNA to track down violent felons. Iowans were relying on Josh Turek to do his job. Instead, he skipped town to raise money from liberals in D.C. and California. Even worse, while liberal politician Josh Turek was skipping 58% of his votes, he still collected his full taxpayer-funded paycheck. Because liberal politician Josh Turek only shows up for himself. Paid for by SLF PAC, not authorized by any candidate or candidates committee. SLFPAC.org. SLF PAC is responsible for the content of this ad.
4: It's time for a look at your news. Filling in for News Director Darren Swenson, I'm Janelle Halverson. The Iowa Department of Natural Resources is considering a new way of determining which species of fish are swimming in Iowa lakes and streams. The agency currently uses electrofishing in the spring and fish nets in the summer and fall to catch fish, assess their health, and then release them back into the water. Andrew Carlson, the DNR's fisheries biologist for Northwest Iowa, says there may be a way to collect water samples and get the same kind of data.
5: Each fish that's out in the water is going to shed deoxyribonucleic acid or DNA into the water, and you can actually look at the presence or absence of different species, potentially the relative abundance of different species as well, using the shedding rates for various species.
4: Research published in 2022 found scientists were able to use environmental DNA in the Pacific Ocean to measure populations of fish off the West Coast, information that helped fishing fleets determine how many fish they might catch in an area. Carlson is just back in Iowa after a national conference where the process was discussed.
5: There's some other projects throughout the country where they've had success tracking fish presence and relative abundance using environmental DNA. We're exploring that in Iowa as well.
4: States like Alaska and Washington collect environmental DNA and water samples to track salmon. Pennsylvania and Wisconsin have partnered with the U.S. Fish and Wildlife Service to track invasive species with environmental DNA, or eDNA. There's also a national database of aquatic species in various locations around the United States that's crowdsourced. In other words, federal and state agencies, as well as organizations outside of government, contribute information to a National Center for Wildlife and Fish Conservation. With that, look at news. Filling in for Darren Swenson, I'm Janelle Halverson.
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7: Here's your river forecast. Cloudy skies with a few peaks of sun today, with daytime highs approaching 59. Winds out of the east, 5 to 10 miles an hour. Lows dip down to about 44 tonight, partly cloudy skies. Sunshine mixed with clouds at times tomorrow. High temperatures reach up to 64. I'm meteorologist Derek Height on 94.9 and 99.1 The River. Currently, it's 54 degrees.
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0: John Tesh on the river, 94.9 and 99.1 FM. It's a John Tesh radio show. We have intelligence for your life for you. And do you ever sneak off during the workday to take a nap? I do, often. Turns out, it's not such a bad idea because we now know it can restore your attention and brain power. But would you believe 91% of employees say they regularly nap on the job? That's according to a new survey, which also found that the average workday nap lasts about 38 minutes. 60% of those sleepy workers are hiding their napping habit from their bosses, even though most of them say sleeping on the job improves their productivity and focus. So where is everybody sleeping? The survey results found that people are resting in unused meeting rooms, break rooms, their cars especially, and even in the bathroom at work. If you're in that 91% of nappers, like me, have this statistic ready to share with your boss if she catches you. A 2025 study from the National Institutes of Health found midday rest periods had a positive effect on workplace evaluations. And by the way, Inc. magazine reports that one-third of daily nappers said they were promoted in the past year. Hello, successful napping.
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0: And coming up, studies show that a healthy gut microbiome is crucial for good health. We've reported on that many times. So, will taking a probiotic supplement help you achieve a healthier microbiome? Well, my friends at the MD Anderson Cancer Center looked into the pros and cons of probiotics. I'm going to share their findings next.

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1: All right, my friends, study after study now show that a healthy microbiome is crucial for good health. That's the colony of bacteria in your gut, you know this. But if you're already healthy, taking probiotic supplements could actually do more harm than good. This is from Dr. Lorenzo Cohen, Director of Integrative Medicine at the MD Anderson Cancer Center. He says people with a diverse gut microbiome tend to age more healthfully and develop fewer diseases. But probiotics from supplements can disrupt the balance in your gut, triggering health issues. It's why Dr. Cohen recommends feeding your microbiome with food instead of a bunch of supplements all the time. Meaning, eat plenty of fiber from produce and nuts and beans and whole grains. We should also be eating fermented foods like yogurt and sauerkraut. I've also told you about kimchi, which Dr. Cohen calls nature's probiotics. And taking a probiotic when you're on antibiotics may not be good either. In a study, when healthy adults took a course of antibiotics followed by a probiotic supplement to replace the bacteria the antibiotic was killing, it took 5 months for their gut microbiome to return to normal. When people took antibiotics and no probiotic, their gut health returned to normal in 3 weeks. Wow. So, the good doctor says if you want to maintain or repair your gut microbiome, do it with food rather than a bunch of probiotic supplements.
2: Intelligence for your life.
1: And coming up, why do some people chase adventure while others just want peace and quiet? I'll tell you why science says it all comes down to our 16 basic human desires. Stand by.

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1: Tuesday morning, soybeans are mixed, corn and cattle are lower, hogs are higher. I'm John Perkins with a Brownfield Market Update. You better build bigger bins. It's just a suggestion, but regardless, be ready to maximize your per acre profits with MX Series corn by Stein. Stein has yield. After lower overnight trade and a lower start to the session, beans are back to mixed as they continue to wait for the face-to-face trade meeting with China later this week. Early harvest activities ahead of average, but there are rain delays in some areas. November beans are up a penny at $13.29. January is a quarter higher at $13.44 and a quarter. October meal's up 70 cents at $3.67.30. October bean oil's down 77 points at $67.55. Corn is seeing some profit-taking, watching the harvest, including delays in parts of the region, and paying close attention to yields. Demand continues to be solid, and there is talk China could buy U.S. corn as well. December's down 3 and a quarter at 5.39 and 3 quarters. March is down 3 at 5.53 and 3 quarters. Wheat's taking profits. Rain is delaying winter wheat planting in some areas, but that's beneficial long-term. December Chicago's down 5 and a half at 7.21 and a quarter. Cotton is mostly lower and rice is down. They're both watching harvest activity as well. December cotton's 59 lower at 82.83. November rice is down 5.5 at 16.01. Live and feeder cattle are lower, taking profits after their strength yesterday as they wait for widespread direct business. October live's down $1.15 at $2.19.80. December's down $1.27 at $2.20.72. October feeders are $1.20 lower at $3.29.05. But continuing to look very oversold and with support from yesterday's higher close in pork, October lean's up $1.05 for the hogs at $79.20. December's $1.75 higher at $71.52. Cash trade today so far is steady. And over in the broader market, crude oil is weak, just above $95 a barrel. John Perkins, Brownfield.
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7: 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That's right. 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Nate Wellems. 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

0: This is John Tesh on The River, 94.9 and 99.1 FM. All right, my friends, have you ever wondered why some people crave adventure while others are happiest just organizing their closet? Psychologist Stephen Rice from Ohio State says it's all about your personal mix of basic human desires. These desires shape how we think, work, and connect with the world. They motivate our actions and they define our personalities. And they include things like independence, power, social connection, honor, family, romance, avoiding pain, and even saving money. And what makes each of us unique is how we rank these desires in our own lives. Makes sense, right? For example, you're not lazy. Maybe your brain just doesn't crave achievement the same way your workaholic friends does. Or maybe your kid isn't antisocial. They just value tranquility. Rice says, we run into trouble when we assume everybody wants what we want, and it can lead to frustration, disappointment, and strained relationships. The bottom line, people aren't wrong just because they value different things than we do. And when it comes down to it, we all share the same motivations in life, just in a different order. I love this.
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7: Here's your river forecast. Cloudy skies with a few peaks of sun today, with daytime highs approaching 59. Winds out of the east, 5 to 10 miles an hour. Lows dip down to about 44. Tonight, partly cloudy skies. Sunshine mixed with clouds at times. Tomorrow, high temperatures reach up to 64. I'm meteorologist Derek Height on 94.9 and 99.1 The River. Right now, it's 55 degrees.
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0: 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Okay, all my sleep-deprived intelligent people, I count myself among you. I will now connect you to the latest sleep intel, not only from the Mayo Clinic, but from the National Academy of Sciences, too, and the headline is this. If you like to read before bed, this is very good news. Ready? The research is telling us that reading a real book before bed will absolutely help you relax and nod off faster. It's because it distracts your mind from thoughts of the day that can cause anxiety and keep you awake. In fact, the Sussex University researchers found that reading will reduce stress by as much as 68%. Huge number. And the Mayo Clinic experts found that people who read an old-fashioned paper book before bed, they fell asleep 10 minutes faster than those who read an e-book like a Kindle. It's not just the blue light from a device that can dampen production of melatonin and keep you awake. Listen, it's the repetitive process of turning those real physical pages that also helps us unwind. And the fact that we cannot click on anything additional, like with an ebook, even if it's just a word definition. Real books keep our mind focused. That helps our brain wind down and we fall asleep faster.
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6: Here's your river forecast. Cloudy skies with a few peaks of sun today, with daytime highs approaching 59. Winds out of the east, 5 to 10 miles an hour. Lows dip down to about 44. Tonight, partly cloudy skies. Sunshine mixed with clouds at times tomorrow. High temperatures reach up to 64. I'm meteorologist Derek Height on 94.9 and 99.1 The River. Right now, it's 55 degrees.
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0: This is John Tesh on the River, 94.9 and 99.1 FM. Okay, here we go. It's time to impress your friends with your newfound pickle intelligence. Why do we get a pickle on the side when we order a sandwich? Well, although pickles have been around since 2400 BC, we can thank Jewish immigrants who came to the U.S. from Europe in the early 1900s for their popularity. When Jewish delis started springing up in New York City, pickles were served as a palate cleanser. The pickle's acidity complemented the strong taste of the sandwich meats. By the 1930s, pickles weren't just served in delis. There were pickle vendors on street corners. And soon, pickles spread beyond New York City and became a standard side dish served with a sandwich. The history of the pickle.
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0: Intelligence for Your Life on Decorah's 94.9 FM and Walk-On's 99.1 FM, The River. My name is John Tesh. It's Intelligence for Your Life. And the trick is to get the air all the way into the bottom third of your lungs. Let me explain. The only thing we need to manage our stress is something we come equipped with when we're born, and that would be our lungs. This comes from Dr. Alice Domar, who's a clinical professor from Harvard. She says, deep breathing will instantly reduce anxiety. But as I said, the trick is we got to get the air all the way into the bottom third of our lungs, because when the air reaches all the way down there, it takes less effort to get oxygen to your blood. Once that happens, the heart doesn't have to work so hard. Your blood pressure, your heart rate, they both go down. So how do you tell if air is getting into the bottom third of our lungs? Inhale slowly through your nose, and your stomach should expand as you do. Then, when you exhale, your stomach should be drawn toward your spine. I'm doing it now. Do your exhale and inhale for a count of five. Repeat that a few times, and you'll feel the stress relief immediately. Again, through your nose, you inhale, your stomach expands, and then you exhale, your stomach contracts. And then do the inhale and exhale for a count of five. Repeat that a few times, you'll be good to go.
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1: I'm John Tesh. 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
4: We expect our lawmakers to show up and get the job done. Yet Liberal politician Josh Turek missed 58% of his votes in the Iowa legislature. Turek skipped a vote helping veterans get homes. Another to fund our schools. Turek even skipped a vote allowing law enforcement to use DNA to track down violent felons. Iowans were relying on Josh Turek to do his job. Instead, he skipped town to raise money from liberals in D.C. and California. Even worse, while liberal politician Josh Turek was skipping 58% of his votes, he still collected his full taxpayer-funded paycheck. Because liberal politician Josh Turek only shows up for himself. Paid for by SLF PAC, not authorized by any candidate or candidate's committee. SLFPAC.org. SLF PAC is responsible for the content of this ad.
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9: Here's your river forecast. Cloudy skies with a few peaks of sun today, with daytime highs approaching 59. Winds out of the east, 5 to 10 miles an hour. Lows dip down to about 44. Tonight, partly cloudy skies. Sunshine mixed with clouds at times. Tomorrow, high temperatures reach up to 64. I'm meteorologist Derek Height on 94.9 and 99.1 The River. Right now, it's 57 degrees.
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0: This is John Tesh on the River, 94.9 and 99.1 FM. For my health and wellness files, here we go with the power of adult coloring books. It's one of the best ways to calm down these days, apparently. Nervous system regulation. It's our body's ability to calm down after a stressful event. Nervous system regulation. And it turns out drawing is one of the simplest ways to regulate. Soma Sengupta is the chief of neurology at Tufts Medical Center. She says when you're stressed, your sympathetic nervous system activates. That's your fight or flight response. It raises your heart rate, muscle tension, and your cortisol levels. But when we draw, or especially color, it triggers our parasympathetic nervous system, which slows our heart rate and helps us calm down. The reason it works, it's because drawing or coloring requires our brain to coordinate vision and movement, attention, and decision-making simultaneously. And that kind of focus anchors us in the present moment, so our brain can't fixate on the worries that fuel our stress. And you don't need to be good at it, by the way. Stick figures, doodles, coloring, they all deliver the same benefits. This is good news for me because I'm terrible at Pictionary. All you need is 10 minutes to interrupt the stress response. If drawing isn't your thing, it turns out working with clay or painting or any creative process you do with your hands, even playing the piano, can work just as well.
1: Intelligence for your life.
0: And coming up, there is a saying, of course, that nothing good happens after midnight, and now research proves it to be true, at least as far as your health is concerned. In a moment, I'll tell you what happens to our body and our brain if we stay up too late.

0: Radio Iowa. I'm Dar Danielson. The Iowa Department of Health and Human Services says a baby girl is with a foster family now after being turned over to the state earlier this month under the Safe Haven Law. A baby girl born on September 8th. It's the second girl turned over this year. Another was in March, and a boy was turned over in May. Parents have determined they cannot care for an infant who is up to 90 days old can turn it over under the Safe Haven Law with no questions asked. A Southeast Iowa man now charged with first-degree murder after a man he's accused of shooting died, Ellis Kojo reports.
1: The Atomo Police Department says a verbal argument over the phone between 19-year-olds Donovan Wilson and Cameron Downen turned into a physical encounter after the two agreed to meet up and fight at a trailer park. When Downen arrived by car, court records say Wilson began striking him with a gun through an open window and shot Downen in the head. Wilson was arrested and charged with first-degree burglary and attempted murder, which was upgraded to first-degree murder after Downen died 2 days later. Ellis Kojo, Radio Iowa, Atumwa.
0: And that's news on Radio Iowa. I'm Dar Danielson.
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4: With this information update, I'm Dylan Swenson. Legal counsel from the WOMAC Conference, the Decorah School District, the Waverly-Shellrock School District, and the State of Iowa's Conference Realignment Committee were involved in an appeal hearing Tuesday morning before Iowa Department of Education Director Mackenzie Snow. The WOMAC Conference is appealing a Conference Realignment Committee decision, which was made in April to place Decorah and Waverly-Shellrock into the WOMAC Conference beginning next academic year. Decorah also is appealing its placement into the WOMAC. Counsel from Decorah and the WOMAC both largely focused on travel and also argued against the conclusion the committee made that they lacked the authority to place schools into a conference that they didn't want to be placed into. Decorah had proposed a new conference including Waukon, Crestwood, New Hampton, Charles City, North Fayette Valley, and Osage, a proposal which was rejected by the Conference Realignment Committee in April. Decorah School District Attorney Alan Ostergen argued by placing Decorah in the WOMAC, the conference is doing exactly what they say they don't have the authority to do. WOMAC Attorney Nathan Levine said the committee also applied matters related to school enrollment inconsistently, saying Decorah's new conference idea was rejected because of enrollment, but enrollment wasn't considered when placing Waverly-Shellrock into the WOMAC. Angela Studenman from the Attorney General's office, who represented the Conference Realignment Committee at the hearing, stated travel was a concern in placing Decorah in the WOMAC conference, but it wasn't a legal barrier, and it was the committee's job to look at the big picture. Snow gave all parties involved until next Tuesday to file any additional briefs in the case. With this information update, I'm Darren Swenson.
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7: Here's your river forecast. Cloudy skies with a few peaks of sun this afternoon, with daytime highs approaching 59. Easterly winds 5 to 10 miles an hour. Partly cloudy skies tonight. Lows level off around 44. High temperatures reach up to 64. Tomorrow, sunshine mixed with clouds at times. I'm meteorologist Derek Height on 94.9 and 99.1 The River. Currently 59.
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You know, there's a saying that nothing good happens after midnight, and now research is proving it, at least as far as our health is concerned. Listen, scientists at Mass General Hospital say the human brain is not meant to be awake after midnight, and if we do stay up late, it leads to more impulsive behavior, high-risk decisions, and the likelihood of drinking too much, overeating, or gambling. Essentially, we're not wired to be up in the middle of the night. Everything inside us is geared toward promoting sleep at that time. So being awake after midnight causes changes in the brain that causes people to view the world more negatively than they do during the daytime. Essentially, the brain doesn't function as well at night as it does during the day. Our emotions are heightened and our decision-making is compromised. But what do you do if you work the night shift? The experts say to control what you can. Make a plan to eat healthy and exercise more often, and try your best to keep a consistent schedule no matter what time it is. That's going to help regulate your hormones.

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4: 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Get ready for a watermelon hack. You ready? Share this with your friends, please. Go ahead, put a pinch of salt on your watermelon next time you have it. It not only enhances the taste, it can help with dehydration. According to food developer Barb Stuckey, author of Why Good Food Tastes Good, adding salt to a sweet watermelon may seem counterintuitive, but there's some food science behind this. Stuckey says, watermelon has 3 taste elements, sweet, sour, and bitter, and the bitterness can suppress the sweetness, but by salting the melon, you can cut the bitterness and increase the sweetness. Try a sprinkle of salt on your watermelon. Let me know what you think. Facebook.com/John Tesh.
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0: I'm John Tesh. We're coming back with all the information you need to live a better life.
1: 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Bids and asking prices haven't surfaced. Show lists this week are mixed. Significant trade volume is expected to hold out until sometime Thursday or Friday. Box beef was higher and sharply higher at midday with solid demand for moderate offerings. Choice up $1.98 at $378.33. Select was up $2.57 at $358.34. At the Oklahoma National Stockyards, feeder steers weighing more than 800 pounds were steady to $4 higher. Steers less than 800 pounds were lightly tested and steady to $4 lower. Feeder heifers were $1 to $5 lower. The USDA says demand was moderate to good for feeders. Steer calves weighing more than 500 pounds were steady to $5 higher. Heifer calves weighing more than 500 pounds were steady. Demand was moderate for calves with the best demand on long weaned calves. Quality was average to attractive. Medium and large one feeder steer, 601 to 649 pounds, brought $350 to $397. Medium and large one feeder heifer, 651 to 697 pounds, brought $330 to $348. Cash hogs are lower at midday with huge negotiated purchases. Processors are moving big numbers without having to get too aggressive in their procurement efforts. That's a result of the leverage they have and their ability to control the pace of business. Demand, both global and domestic, remains crucial to providing price support. And while there have been some bright spots in both, there are ongoing lingering concerns about strength. The industry is also looking ahead to this week's quarterly hogs and pigs report. Barrows and gilts at the National Daily Direct were down 55 cents with a weighted average of 79.92. The Iowa Minnesota was down 52 cents. The Western Corn Belt also down 52 cents. Both had weighted averages of 79.93. Butcher hog prices at the Midwest cash markets were steady at $60. And pork values were lower at midday, down 60 cents at $88.31. Bellies, loins, and ribs were all sharply lower. I'm Megan Grebner, Brownfield Ag News.
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21: Here's your river forecast. Cloudy skies with a few peaks of sun this afternoon, with daytime highs approaching 59. Easterly winds 5 to 10 miles an hour. Partly cloudy skies tonight. Lows level off around 44. High temperatures reach up to 64 tomorrow. Sunshine mixed with clouds at times. I'm meteorologist Derek Height on 94.9 and 99.1 The River. 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
1: All righty, get ready to get happy, very happy. Here are a few proven happiness techniques from UCLA neuroscientist Alex Korb. To start, listen to music from the happiest time of your life. I was just doing this. Music affects the brain in a way that transports us back to the time in our life when we first formed an attachment to a song. It's called context-dependent memory. And scientists have confirmed that the songs from our teens and 20s are particularly powerful for us, and the hold they have over our emotions and memories pretty much never fades. So let's say college was the happiest time of your life. If you start listening to the music you were into then, like Yes and Emerson, Lake and Palmer and Jethro Tull for me, you will feel more connected to that happier time in your life. It will affect how you feel right now. Another happiness technique, wear sunglasses. Neuroscientist Alex Korb says if you're squinting from the sun, your brain will translate that facial expression as you being unhappy. It will shift your mood because we tend to make the same expression when we're bummed out by knitting our eyebrows together. So wear sunglasses, stop squinting, and your mood will brighten. Intelligence.

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10: Your river forecast. Sunshine mixed with clouds at times this afternoon, with daytime highs approaching 59. Winds out of the east, 5 to 10 miles an hour. Partly cloudy skies again tonight. Lows dip down to about 43. Sunshine mixed with clouds at times tomorrow. Highs level off around 64. I'm meteorologist Derek Height on 94.9 and 99.1 The River. Right now, it's 59 degrees.
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I'm Kathy Ray. We have great music kicking off your Tuesday afternoon. Eric Clapton's coming up, as well as Barbara Streisand. And now it's Anna Motion.

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0: Belinda Carlisle on the river. I'm Kathy Ray. Now, in a survey of 2,000 U.S. adults who own dogs, when it comes to love at first sight, 80% had an immediate connection with their dog. 69% had an immediate connection with their partner. 19% said it took time to build a bond with their dog. And 20% questioned adopting their pet because the connection was not instant. And when it comes to food, 76% say food is their love language with their dog, and 53% feed their dog better than they feed themselves. Do you love your dog or your partner or both?
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6: We expect our lawmakers to show up and get the job done. Yet Liberal politician Josh Turek missed 58% of his votes in the Iowa legislature. Turek skipped a vote helping veterans get homes, another to fund our schools. Turek even skipped a vote allowing law enforcement to use DNA to track down violent felons. Iowans were relying on Josh Turek to do his job. Instead, he skipped town to raise money from liberals in D.C. and California. Even worse, while liberal politician Josh Turek was skipping 58% of his votes, he still collected his full taxpayer-funded paycheck because liberal politician Josh Turek only shows up for himself. Paid for by SLF PAC, not authorized by any candidate or candidates committee. SLFPAC.org. SLF PAC is responsible for the content of this ad.
0: Your afternoon forecast with the river. Seeing some sunshine this afternoon. Tonight, a low of 44, partly cloudy. Tomorrow, mostly sunny, 64. Thursday, 64 with some clouds. And Friday, mostly cloudy, 66. Right now, it is 59 with wind starks.

That's when Starks on the River. And tomorrow, it is now canceled. They will not be staining the playground at the Waukon City Park. They will do it next spring due to the weather. Canceled for tomorrow. Now Foreigner.

0: 2 o'clock. 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
3: 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Sounds terrifying? Not to Nate Wellems. Wellems is the radical left's pick for attorney general. He never once prosecuted a criminal, and you can't trust him to keep Iowa safe. 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That's right. Wellems opposed requiring child molesters to wear electronic monitoring devices after they leave prison. Think about that. 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And if Nate Wellems had his way, no one would know. No wonder Iowa law enforcement overwhelmingly opposes Wellems. Nate Wellems. 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
4: Here's your river forecast. Sunshine mixed with clouds at times this afternoon, with daytime highs approaching 59. Winds out of the east, 5 to 10 miles an hour. Partly cloudy skies again tonight. Lows dip down to about 43. Sunshine mixed with clouds at times tomorrow. Highs level off around 64. I'm meteorologist Derek Height on 94.9 and 99.1 The River. Right now, it's 59 degrees.
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Sarah McLachlan on the river, and Friday night at 6 o'clock, it is Friday Night Tailgate with Darren Swenson. 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

0: That's Toto on 94.9 99.9 Won the River. Do you remember watching Happy Days? Well, did you know Happy Days almost had a different name? But Henry Winkler knew he had to stop it. During a recent appearance, he explained that former ABC president Leonard Goldenson would often come to his dressing room to pitch ideas for the hit sitcom, one of which was that he wanted to change the title to Fonzie's Happy Days. Winkler said that in spite of the fact that his character was really taking off in popularity, he asked Goldenson not to do that because the show's not broken. And it's hard enough just to maintain and keep everybody as the ensemble, and we can't do it if they are resentful or angry at each other. And he said, okay. And we've always had happy days. Forecast next.
1: Soybeans were mixed, corn and cattle were down, hogs were up. Hello, I'm Megan Grebner with your commodity market update on Brownfield. When it comes to short stature corn, it all started with Stein. For decades, they've been focused on unique hybrids that deliver top yields. Stein invented short stature corn, then perfected it. Stein has yield. Soybeans were mixed. Traders continued to wait for the high-level face-to-face meeting with China later this week. Early harvest activity is ahead of average, but there are rain delays in some areas. November beans down 2.5 at 13.25.5. January beans down 2.75 at 13.41.25. Corn was lower on profit taking and technical selling. Corn has been watching harvest, including delays in parts of the region. Demand continues to be solid, and there's talk China could purchase U.S. corn. December corn was down 6.25 at 5.36.75. March contracts were 5.75 lower at 5.51. The wheat complex was lower on profit-taking and technical selling. Rain has delayed winter wheat planting in some areas, but that should be beneficial long-term, especially in the plains. The war between Russia and Ukraine could eventually boost U.S. exports. In Chicago, December wheat was down 9.5 at 7.17.25. March wheat down 9.5 at 7.33.25. In Kansas City, December wheat was down 13.25 at 7.81.25. And in Minneapolis, December wheat down 10.25 at 7.36. Live and feeder cattle were lower on profit taking ahead of direct business. October lives down 2.17 at 2.18.77. December lives down 2.55 at 2.19.45. October feeder cattle were down 2.22 at 3.28.02. Hogs were up on short covering with quarterly inventory numbers out Thursday. October contracts up $1.12 at 79.27. December lean hogs were $1.20 higher at $71 even. I'm Megan Grebner for Brownfield.
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10: We expect our lawmakers to show up and get the job done. Yet Liberal politician Josh Turek missed 58% of his votes in the Iowa legislature. Turek skipped a vote helping veterans get homes, another to fund our schools. Turek even skipped a vote allowing law enforcement to use DNA to track down violent felons. Iowans were relying on Josh Turek to do his job. Instead, he skipped town to raise money from liberals in D.C. and California. Even worse, while liberal politician Josh Turek was skipping 58% of his votes, he still collected his full taxpayer-funded paycheck, because liberal politician Josh Turek only shows up for himself. Paid for by SLF PAC, not authorized by any candidate or candidate's committee. SLFPAC.org. SLF PAC is responsible for the content of this ad.
0: Your afternoon forecast with the river, seeing some sunshine this afternoon. Tonight, a low of 44 and some clouds. Tomorrow, mostly sunny, 64. Thursday, cloudy and a high of 64. Friday, 66. And right now it is 60 with Howard Jones.

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0: It is 3 o'clock and you're listening to 94.9 99.1 One the River. Coming up about 3:30 will be our history lesson. Also, we'll take a look at our forecast, Earth, Wind, and Fire, and Elton John.
1: Convicted child molester released from prison and just disappears. Sounds terrifying? Not to Nate Wellems. Wellems is the radical left's pick for attorney general. He never once prosecuted a criminal, and you can't trust him to keep Iowa safe. In the Iowa House, Wellems voted against mandatory monitoring for convicted sex offenders after release from prison. That's right. Wellems opposed requiring child molesters to wear electronic monitoring devices after they leave prison. Think about that. A convicted predator could move into your neighborhood, near schools, near your kids. And if Nate Wellems had his way, no one would know. No wonder Iowa law enforcement overwhelmingly opposes Wellems. Nate Wellems. Too liberal to keep Iowa safe. 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
2: Here's your river forecast. Cloudy skies with a few peaks of sun this afternoon, with daytime highs approaching 61. Winds out of the east, 5 to 10 miles an hour. Partly cloudy skies tonight. Lows dip down to about 43. Sunshine mixed with clouds at times tomorrow. Daytime highs approaching 64. I'm meteorologist Derek Height on 94.9 and 99.1 The River. Right now, it's 61 degrees.
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0: 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Coming up, we'll take a look at your forecast. Also, Kelly Clarkson, Harold Melvin, and Foreigner.
1: 1 month into the session, and the Iowa State House is buzzing with activity.
2: We expect our lawmakers to show up and get the job done. Yet Liberal politician Josh Turek missed 58% of his votes in the Iowa legislature. Turek skipped a vote helping veterans get homes, another to fund our schools. Turek even skipped a vote allowing law enforcement to use DNA to track down violent felons. Iowans were relying on Josh Turek to do his job. Instead, he skipped town to raise money from liberals in D.C. and California. Even worse, while liberal politician Josh Turek was skipping 58% of his votes, he still collected his full taxpayer-funded paycheck, because liberal politician Josh Turek only shows up for himself. Paid for by SLF PAC, not authorized by any candidate or candidates committee. 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SLF PAC is responsible for the content of this ad.
3: Convicted child molester released from prison and just disappears. Sounds terrifying? Not to Nate Wellems. Wellems is the radical left's pick for attorney general. He never once prosecuted a criminal, and you can't trust him to keep Iowa safe. In the Iowa House, Wellems voted against mandatory monitoring for convicted sex offenders after release from prison. That's right. Wellems opposed requiring child molesters to wear electronic monitoring devices after they leave prison. Think about that. A convicted predator could move into your neighborhood, near schools, near your kids. And if Nate Wellems had his way, no one would know. No wonder Iowa law enforcement overwhelmingly opposes Wellems. Nate Wellems. Too liberal to keep Iowa safe. 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
6: Here's your river forecast. Partly cloudy skies tonight with a low of 43. Winds out of the east around 5 miles an hour. A blend of clouds and sun tomorrow. Daytime highs approaching 64. Lows around 50 tomorrow night. Mainly cloudy skies expected and dry Thursday and Friday with highs in the mid-60s. I'm meteorologist Derek Hite on 94.9 and 99.1 The River. 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

0: 94.999 won the river. What do you assume about people who keep their phones on silent? Do you think of them as calm, focused, and totally in control? Well, turns out maybe not. A 2022 Penn State study found people check their phones almost twice as much or twice as often when notifications were completely silenced. That's about 98 times a day compared to with 53 times when sound or vibration was turned on. And for people with serious FOMO, checking jumped to around 120 times a day. Other research links lower phone use with self-discipline. So putting your phone on silent might mean I'm protecting my peace, or it might actually mean I'm really going to need to know what I'm missing in about 3 minutes. Turns out that a phone on silent screams anyway.
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0: Here is your river forecast. Partly cloudy tonight, a low of 44, 64 with sunshine tomorrow. Thursday, mostly cloudy, 64, and Friday, 66 and cloudy. Now it's Richard Marks on the river.

Johnny Mathis on the River, and the First Presbyterian Church Harvest Dinner is tomorrow, Wednesday, beginning at 4 until gone. It's to go only. $15 for the dinner, ham, cheesy potatoes, baked beans, coleslaw, dinner roll, and a pumpkin bar. That is First Presbyterian Church Harvest Dinner in Waukon, tomorrow beginning at 4.

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Coming up, we have Phil Collins, Seals and Crofts, your forecast, your information update with Darren, Radio Iowa News, and now the Star Spangled Banner.

0: I'm Dar Danielson. The Board of Regents says 11 of the 26 members of the Advisory Council for the Center for Intellectual Freedom at the University of Iowa resigned. 11 members who resigned are out-of-state professors invited to join the Advisory Council by Governor Kim Reynolds. The Cedar Rapids Gazette reporting University of Texas Professor Richard Lowry calls the resignations a no-confidence vote in the Board of Regents and its oversight of the center. The state closed the State Historical Society of Iowa facility in Iowa City, citing budget constraints, but a judge has ruled that they can't do that. Retired archivist Mary Bennett fought the closing and says their concern was the handling of historical materials.
1: They did destroy or take away things in a very non-transparent manner. We don't know what they took and where they took it.
0: The state says it's reviewing that court order. The Hancock County Board of Supervisors has tabled a move to pass a moratorium on data center construction. County Supervisor Gary Rahans of Garner says county officials should focus on writing an ordinance to define how a data center would operate in the county. Radio Iowa, I'm Dar Danielson.
2: I'm Josh Turek. I was born an underdog. 21 surgeries by the age of 12. Spina bifida, caused by my dad's exposure to Agent Orange in Vietnam. Sitting in my wheelchair, 9 years old, watching the Olympics, I dreamed of winning gold for my country too. In 2016, I did just that.
3: Guess who on the left side, Josh Turek.
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2: 4 Paralympics, 2 golds. I was so proud to represent our country and Iowa all around the world. We won because we worked together as a team and cared about the name on the front of the jersey, not the back. That's what's

0: sentencing in Washington. Both parties fight with each other and just look out for themselves. In the Senate, I will work with anyone to fight the corruption, clean up Washington, and make them work for us again. Because accountability matters. Listening to Iowans does too. I'm Josh Turek, candidate for Senate, and I approve this message. Paid for by Josh Turek for Iowa.
1: With this information update, I'm Dylan Swenson. Legal counsel from the WOMAC Conference, the Decorah School District, the Waverly-Shellrock School District, and the State of Iowa's Conference Realignment Committee were involved in an appeal hearing Tuesday morning before Iowa Department of Education Director Mackenzie Snow. The WOMAC Conference is appealing a Conference Realignment Committee decision, which was made in April to place Decorah and Waverly-Shellrock into the WOMAC Conference beginning next academic year. Decorah also is appealing its placement into the WOMAC. Counsel from Decorah and the WOMAC both largely focused on travel and also argued against the conclusion the committee made that they lacked the authority to place schools into a conference that they didn't want to be placed into. Decorah had proposed a new conference including Waukon, Crestwood, New Hampton, Charles City, North Fayette Valley, and Osage, a proposal which was rejected by the Conference Realignment Committee in April. Decorah School District Attorney Alan Ostergen argued by placing Decorah in the WOMAC, the conference is doing exactly what they say they don't have the authority to do. WOMAC Attorney Nathan Levine said the committee also applied matters related to school enrollment inconsistently, saying Decorah's new conference idea was rejected because of enrollment, but enrollment wasn't considered when placing Waverly-Shellrock into the WOMAC. Angela Studenman from the Attorney General's office, who represented the Conference Realignment Committee at the hearing, stated travel was a concern in placing Decorah in the WOMAC conference, but it wasn't a legal barrier, and it was the committee's job to look at the big picture. Snow gave all parties involved until next Tuesday to file any additional briefs in the case. With this information update, I'm Darren Swenson.
2: Here's your river forecast. Partly cloudy skies tonight with a low of 43. Winds out of the east around 5 miles an hour. A blend of clouds and sun tomorrow. Daytime highs approaching 64. Lows around 50 tomorrow night. Mainly cloudy skies expected and dry Thursday and Friday with highs in the mid-60s. I'm meteorologist Derek Kite on 94.9 and 99.1 The River. Right now, it's 61 degrees.
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That's Joe Jackson on the river. And our football action on Friday night is with the Key Hawks. They will have their homecoming game here on the river Friday night with Pat Wagner and Brad Wild. Now,

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0: fire. It is time now for our Sort of Sports report and Hoops of Golf. If you tired of seeing Kevin Hart in commercials, just wait until he teams up with LeBron James. Hart, who like James has a YouTube channel just for golfing videos, says they're going to join forces for a match that will be shown on both their channels. And Olympics, after the Summer Olympics close in LA in 2028, the next Summer Games will be held in Australia. And there are already some concerns about where to have the rowing and canoeing competitions. And pro football, the Hall of Fame kicker Adam Vinatieri will attempt to set a Guinness World Record today by kicking the highest elevation field goal in history. That is your Sort of Sports report.
1: 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I'll be a governor for all and make Iowa not redder or bluer, but better and truer. 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
0: Here is your river forecast. Partly cloudy tonight, a low of 44. Tomorrow, 64 with sunshine. Thursday, cloudy, 64. And Friday, 66 with clouds. 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

94.9, 99 won the river, and the first day of fall, remember, officially begins at 7:05 this evening. Happy fall.

I'm Kathy Ray. Thanks for listening to 94.9, 99.1 The River. A thought for the night. Autumn shows us how beautiful it is to let things go.

Don't you dare touch that dial, because like the song says, you are out of time. You're almost there, but don't panic. There's still more music to come before you're completely engulfed in the blissful embrace of that little light you see in the distance. Soon you'll be healed, forgiven, and refreshed, free from all trauma, pain, guilt, and shame. You may even forget your own name. But before you dwell in that house forever, here's 30 minutes of easy listening to some slow tracks on 103.5.

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7: Here's your river forecast. Partly cloudy skies tonight with a low of 43. Winds out of the east around 5 miles an hour. A blend of clouds and sun tomorrow. Daytime highs approaching 64. Lows around 50 tomorrow night. Mainly cloudy skies expected and dry Thursday and Friday with highs in the mid-60s. I'm meteorologist Derek Hite on 94.9 and 99.1 The River. Right now, it's 59 degrees.
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will fade eventually. So if our time is running out, day after day, we'll make the mundane a masterpiece. Oh my, my, oh my, my love, I take one look at you, you're taking me out.

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1: 1 month into the session, and the Iowa State House is buzzing with activity.
2: We expect our lawmakers to show up and get the job done. Yet Liberal politician Josh Turek missed 58% of his votes in the Iowa legislature. Turek skipped a vote helping veterans get homes, another to fund our schools. Turek even skipped a vote allowing law enforcement to use DNA to track down violent felons. Iowans were relying on Josh Turek to do his job. Instead, he skipped town to raise money from liberals in D.C. and California. Even worse, while liberal politician Josh Turek was skipping 58% of his votes, he still collected his full taxpayer-funded paycheck, because liberal politician Josh Turek only shows up for himself. Paid for by SLF PAC, not authorized by any candidate or candidates committee. SLFPAC.org. SLF PAC is responsible for the content of this ad.
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7: Here's your river forecast. Partly cloudy skies tonight with a low of 43. Winds out of the east around 5 miles an hour. A blend of clouds and sun tomorrow. Daytime highs approaching 64. Lows around 50 tomorrow night. Mainly cloudy skies expected and dry Thursday and Friday with highs in the mid-60s. I'm meteorologist Derek Hite on 94.9 and 99.1 The River. Right now, it's 59 degrees.
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